0: accused of manipulating voter rolls. Authorities say the protest application was filed too late and have deployed some 23,000 paramilitary personnel across the capital. Neha Punia reports from New Delhi.
1: In the Jantar Mantar area, which is in the heart of Delhi, which is the public protest site, the police have categorically said that no demonstration will be allowed, that any protest should have been, police should have been informed of any protest 10 days prior to that demonstration actually taking place, and that didn't happen. So they're saying any demonstration that does go ahead will be illegal, and anyone who comes there will face detention.
0: The United States has suspended 8 major technology companies, including Microsoft, Adobe, and several Indian IT outsourcing giants, from a key green card program, accusing them of misusing immigration pathways and displacing American workers. The announcement on Thursday by the US Vice President and the country's Labour Secretary halted all new and pending applications for the affected firms, though no time frame has been set for how long the restrictions will remain in place. India's Ministry of External Affairs has now weighed in on the decision. Rebecca Bunnan reports from Mumbai on what the Foreign Ministry had to say.
2: In a statement, it said that it is following the matter very closely. It has made the point that this is distinct from the H-1B visa program and that it doesn't by itself affect the validity of existing H-1B visas. India also makes the point, the foreign ministry says, that it should be clear that talent mobility adds value to both economies and it creates opportunities for Indians, and it equally helps US companies with cutting edge talent.
0: The US has imposed sanctions on the International Criminal Court. The move comes hours after a former judge won the Nobel Peace Prize. The Trump administration's accused the court of going rogue. The ICC has rejected the move, stating it's an attempt to obstruct the course of justice and to prevent the court from doing what it was created to do. And France has pledged 3,000 extra supply teachers in a concession to students following weeks of protests. From bureaus worldwide, this is FSN.
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1: From Feature Story News in Brussels, I'm William Denslow. The Pentagon's announced that the execution of a former US Army major will be live-streamed. Nedal Hassan killed 13 unarmed soldiers at Fort Hood in 2009. It could be the country's first public execution in nearly a century. Delhi police have formally banned a major opposition protest planned for Saturday at the capital's main public demonstration site, warning that anyone who turns up will face detention and legal action. Thousands of supporters of the cockroach Janata Party and allied opposition groups had planned to march to Jantar Mantar to demand the resignation of the country's chief election commissioner, whom they accused of manipulating voter rolls. Authorities say the protest application was filed too late and have deployed some 23,000 paramilitary personnel across the capital. Neha Punia reports from New Delhi.
2: In the Jantar Mantar area, which is in the heart of Delhi, which is the public protest site, the police have categorically said that no demonstration will be allowed, that any protest should have been, police should have been informed of any protest 10 days prior to that demonstration actually taking place, and that didn't happen. So they're saying any demonstration that does go ahead will be illegal, and anyone who comes there will face detention.
1: The United States has suspended 8 major technology companies, including Microsoft, Adobe, and several Indian IT outsourcing giants, from a key green card program, accusing them of misusing immigration pathways and displacing American workers. The announcement on Thursday by the US Vice President and the country's Labour Secretary halted all new and pending applications for the affected firms, though no time frame has been set for how long the restrictions will remain in place. India's Ministry of External Affairs has now weighed in on the decision. Rebecca Bunnan reports from Mumbai on what the Foreign Ministry had to say.
3: In a statement, it said that it is following the matter very closely. It has made the point that this is distinct from the H-1B visa program and that it doesn't by itself affect the validity of existing H-1B visas. India also makes the point, the foreign ministry says, that it should be clear that talent mobility adds value to both economies and it creates opportunities for Indians, and it equally helps US companies with cutting-edge talent.
1: The US has imposed sanctions on the International Criminal Court. The move comes hours after a former judge won the Nobel Peace Prize. The Trump administration's accused the court of going rogue. The ICC has rejected the move, stating it's an attempt to obstruct the course of justice and to prevent the court from doing what it was created to do. And France has pledged 3,000 extra supply teachers in a concession to students following weeks of protests. From bureaus worldwide, this is FSN.
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0: way would you like to describe soul music? 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
1: 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He has soul. 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

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For example,

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1: From Feature Story News in Brussels, I'm William Denslow. The Pentagon's announced that the execution of a former US Army major will be live-streamed. Nedal Hassan killed 13 unarmed soldiers at Fort Hood in 2009. It could be the country's first public execution in nearly a century. Delhi police have formally banned a major opposition protest planned for Saturday at the capital's main public demonstration site, warning that anyone who turns up will face detention and legal action. Thousands of supporters of the cockroach Janata Party and allied opposition groups had planned to march to Jantar Mantar to demand the resignation of the country's chief election commissioner, whom they accused of manipulating voter rolls. Authorities say the protest application was filed too late and have deployed some 23,000 paramilitary personnel across the capital. Neha Punia reports from New Delhi.
2: In the Jantar Mantar area, which is in the heart of Delhi, which is the public protest site, the police have categorically said that no demonstration will be allowed, that any protest should have been, police should have been informed of any protest 10 days prior to that demonstration actually taking place, and that didn't happen. So they're saying any demonstration that does go ahead will be illegal, and anyone who comes there will face detention.
1: The United States has suspended 8 major technology companies, including Microsoft, Adobe, and several Indian IT outsourcing giants, from a key green card program, accusing them of misusing immigration pathways and displacing American workers. The announcement on Thursday by the US Vice President and the country's Labour Secretary halted all new and pending applications for the affected firms, though no time frame has been set for how long the restrictions will remain in place. India's Ministry of External Affairs has now weighed in on the decision. Rebecca Bunnan reports from Mumbai on what the Foreign Ministry had to say.
3: In a statement, it said that it is following the matter very closely. It has made the point that this is distinct from the H-1B visa program and that it doesn't by itself affect the validity of existing H-1B visas. India also makes the point, the Foreign Ministry says, that it should be clear that talent mobility adds value to both economies and it creates opportunities for Indians, and it equally helps US companies with cutting edge talent.
1: The US has imposed sanctions on the International Criminal Court. The move comes hours after a former judge won the Nobel Peace Prize. The Trump administration's accused the court of going rogue. The ICC has rejected the move, stating it's an attempt to obstruct the course of justice and to prevent the court from doing what it was created to do. And France has pledged 3,000 extra supply teachers in a concession to students following weeks of protests. From bureaus worldwide, this is FSN.
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1: From Feature Story News in Brussels, I'm William Denslow. The Pentagon's announced that the execution of a former US Army major will be live-streamed. Nadal Hazan killed 13 unarmed soldiers at Fort Hood in 2009. It could be the country's first public execution in nearly a century. Delhi police have formally banned a major opposition protest planned for Saturday at the capital's main public demonstration site, warning that anyone who turns up will face detention and legal action. Thousands of supporters of the cockroach Janata Party and allied opposition groups had planned to march to Jantar Mantar to demand the resignation of the country's chief election commissioner, whom they accused of manipulating voter rolls. Authorities say the protest application was filed too late and have deployed some 23,000 paramilitary personnel across the capital. Neha Punia reports from New Delhi.
2: In the Jantar Mantar area, which is in the heart of Delhi, which is the public protest site, the police have categorically said that no demonstration will be allowed, that any protest should have been, police should have been informed of any protest 10 days prior to that demonstration actually taking place, and that didn't happen. So they're saying any demonstration that does go ahead will be illegal, and anyone who comes there will face detention.
1: The United States has suspended 8 major technology companies, including Microsoft, Adobe, and several Indian IT outsourcing giants, from a key green card program, accusing them of misusing immigration pathways and displacing American workers. The announcement on Thursday by the US Vice President and the country's Labour Secretary halted all new and pending applications for the affected firms, though no time frame has been set for how long the restrictions will remain in place. India's Ministry of External Affairs has now weighed in on the decision. Rebecca Bunnan reports from Mumbai on what the Foreign Ministry had to say.
3: In a statement, it said that it is following the matter very closely. It has made the point that this is distinct from the H-1B visa program and that it doesn't by itself affect the validity of existing H-1B visas. India also makes the point, the foreign ministry says, that it should be clear that talent mobility adds value to both economies and it creates opportunities for Indians, and it equally helps US companies with cutting-edge talent.
1: The US has imposed sanctions on the International Criminal Court. The move comes hours after a former judge won the Nobel Peace Prize. The Trump administration's accused the court of going rogue. The ICC has rejected the move, stating it's an attempt to obstruct the course of justice and to prevent the court from doing what it was created to do. And France has pledged 3,000 extra supply teachers in a concession to students following weeks of protests. From bureaus worldwide, this is FSN.
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Like, there's still the exchange happening. 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

0: you got to hold on. You got to hold on. You got to hold on.
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1: From Feature Story News in Brussels, I'm William Denslow. The Pentagon's announced that the execution of a former US Army major will be live-streamed. Nedal Hassan killed 13 unarmed soldiers at Fort Hood in 2009. It could be the country's first public execution in nearly a century. Delhi police have formally banned a major opposition protest planned for Saturday at the capital's main public demonstration site, warning that anyone who turns up will face detention and legal action. Thousands of supporters of the cockroach Janata Party and allied opposition groups had planned to march to Jantar Mantar to demand the resignation of the country's chief election commissioner, whom they accused of manipulating voter rolls. Authorities say the protest application was filed too late and have deployed some 23,000 paramilitary personnel across the capital. Neha Punia reports from New Delhi.
2: In the Jantar Mantar area, which is in the heart of Delhi, which is the public protest site, the police have categorically said that no demonstration will be allowed, that any protest should have been, police should have been informed of any protest 10 days prior to that demonstration actually taking place, and that didn't happen. So they're saying any demonstration that does go ahead will be illegal, and anyone who comes there will face detention.
1: The United States has suspended 8 major technology companies, including Microsoft, Adobe, and several Indian IT outsourcing giants, from a key green card program, accusing them of misusing immigration pathways and displacing American workers. The announcement on Thursday by the US Vice President and the country's Labour Secretary halted all new and pending applications for the affected firms, though no time frame has been set for how long the restrictions will remain in place. India's Minister of External Affairs has now weighed in on the decision. Rebecca Bunnan reports from Mumbai on what the Foreign Ministry had to say.
3: In a statement, it said that it is following the matter very closely. It has made the point that this is distinct from the H-1B visa program and that it doesn't by itself affect the validity of existing H-1B visas. India also makes the point, the Foreign Ministry says, that it should be clear that talent mobility adds value to both economies and it creates opportunities for Indians, and it equally helps US companies with cutting edge talent.
1: The US has imposed sanctions on the International Criminal Court. The move comes hours after a former judge won the Nobel Peace Prize. The Trump administration's accused the court of going rogue. The ICC has rejected the move, stating it's an attempt to obstruct the course of justice and to prevent the court from doing what it was created to do. And France has pledged 3,000 extra supply teachers in a concession to students following weeks of protests. From bureaus worldwide, this is FSN.
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6: That two-beat pattern is the music brought to the United States of America by the communist conspiracy to corrupt teenagers, and it's in every rock and roll number.

Wake the kids, call the neighbors. It's time once again for Rock and Roll Archives with me, your host, Jim Terry, for a special edition of Rock and Roll Archives, right here on 98.1 KDREW. Welcome, everybody, to Rock and Roll Archives. I'm your host for the morning, Jim Terry. This show is going to be a little bit different than the other shows. It's not going to focus on a specific year. It's kind of like odds and ends and bits and pieces, songs that should have made it into the other shows. I have a little bit on songs that actually the original artists of songs that were a big hit by somebody else, and even some foreign songs. So sit back and enjoy. This first part is called Call and Response. Now, call and response is about distinct phrases. They are written in different parts of the music where the second phrase is heard as a direct commentary on or in response to the first phrase. It's an old element in music. It's done different ways. There's answering or repeating or saying something in the topic. Now, church services use this, chanting the text line before it was sung by the congregation. Folk music in the West used it. Sea shanties, African-American work songs, classical music with different instruments answering. Now, it's used in pop music, rhythm and blues, rock and roll uses call and response. It's almost like a conversation between the singer and the rest of the group or between the singer and actually an instrument. A good example of the latter is this one. It's Chuck Berry's School Days. If you listen, he plays his guitar exactly the same line he sings. It's sort of like the guitar is mimicking him. Anyway, here it is, Chuck Berry and School Days.

This next song I have for you is by Cab Calloway. He was born in 1907. Now, in 1931, Cab Calloway recorded a song called Minnie the Moocher. And if you're not familiar with Cab Calloway, I say give it a search on Google. He was very important in early music in this country. Calloway became identified with its chorus in the song Minnie the Moocher. He gained the nickname the Heidi Ho Man. Now, in performances, Calloway would have the audience and band members to participate by repeating each scat phrase that he sang out. And here's a really good example of call and response. This is Cab Calloway from 1931. The song is called Minnie the Moocher.

0: Arthur Dooley Wilson, better known as Dooley Wilson. Now, he's best known for his hit As Time Goes By, and that was from the movie Casablanca. If you've never seen that movie, cinema classic, by the way. Now, the song As Time Goes By is his most identified song from the film. There was another song in the film that is another great example of call and response. It's called Knock on Wood, and it's almost like a conversation between the audience and the band members with Dooley Wilson. And here's that song from the movie Casablanca and Knock on Wood.
1: Say, who's got trouble?
2: We got trouble.
1: How much trouble?
2: Too much trouble.
1: Well, now, don't you frown. Just knuckle down and knock on wood. Who's unhappy?
2: We're unhappy.
1: How unhappy?
2: Too unhappy.
1: Uh-oh, that won't do. When you are blue, just knock on wood. Who's unlucky?
2: We're unlucky.
1: How unlucky?
2: Too unlucky.
1: But your luck will change if you'll arrange to knock on wood. Who's got nothing?
2: We got nothing.
1: How much nothing?
2: Too much nothing.
1: Say, nothing's not an awful lot, but knock on wood. Now, who's happy?
2: We're happy.
1: Just how happy?
2: Very happy.
1: That's the way we're gonna stay, so knock on wood. Now, who's lucky?
2: We're all lucky.
1: Just how lucky?
2: Very lucky.
1: Well, smile up then, and once again, let's knock on wood.
0: That was Dooley Wilson and Knock on Wood from the film Casablanca. Now we're going to get into some rock and roll versions of Call and Response. This gentleman here, Huey Piano Smith. Now, I featured one of his songs on an earlier show. Now, Huey was born in 1934, and at 15 he was playing clubs, and he recorded with his partner. His name was Eddie Jones, but he rose to fame as another name. Some of you blues fans may know him as Guitar Slim. Now, at 18, he released his first single called You Made Me Cry. Now, he worked as Little Richard's piano player in Little Richard's first band in his sessions for Specialty Records. His most famous single released in 1958 was a song called Don't You Just Know It. It was back with a tune called High Blood Pressure. Now, this hit number 9 on the Billboard Pop chart and number 4 on the Rhythm and Blues chart. It was their second million seller, but here it is, Huey Piano Smith and Don't You Just Know It, and another good example of call and response.

This next tune is by a group called the Carlisles, Jumpin' Bill Carlisle. Now, these guys were kind of like a rock and roll, not rock and roll, but more like a rockabilly. And it's one of my favorite examples of call and response. It's called No Help Wanted. It is like a conversation between Bill Carlisle and his band. Now, Bill Carlisle performed in the 20s with his older brother Cliff Carlisle on the Grand Ole Opry. And by the way, he did play on the Ozark Jubilee right here in Springfield. But here's their tune that has that same sort of, it's kind of comedy in a way, but it is a call and response tune with them going back and forth with each other. And here it is, Bill Carlisle and No Help Wanted.

Jumpin' Bill Carlisle and the Carlisles and No Help Wanted. This next gentleman I also featured on an earlier show. He closed out one of my shows with a really rock and rockabilly song called Flying Saucer Rock and Roll. His name is Billy Lee Riley, born in 1933.

0: His songs were rockabilly. They had kind of a novelty feel to them, and this song was recorded in 1957. It was showing promise for Sam Phillips at the Sun label, but the story goes that, at least the story from Billy, was that Sam Phillips stopped promoting it to divert all his resources to a new guy on the scene called named Jerry Lee Lewis. Anyway, it's another great example of call and response, and this is Billy Lee Riley and his Little Green Men and Red Hot.
1: My

0: Billy Lee Riley and his Little Green Men and the tune Red Hot. Now we're going to do a little something different here for a little bit, originals. Now, some people had some big hits with songs that were actually recorded by somebody else earlier on. Now, this next song, A Whole Lot of Shaking Going On. You know that song was a big hit by Jerry Lee Lewis. But in March of 1955, Big Maybelle made the first recording for OK Records. Now, that's O-K-E-H. That was a big label back then. The writing was credited to a guy named D.C. Williams and Roy Hall. Actually, D.C. Williams, Roy Hall made a recording of the song in September of 55 for Decca Records. He maintained he had written it and had secured the legal copyright as co-writer under the pseudonym of Sonny David. However, a Decca sample copy of Hall's recording lists Dave Williams as the sole writer. On a documentary called Pop Chronicles, Jerry Lee Lewis incorrectly said it was Big Mama Thornton. Actually, it should read Big Maybelle. All subsequent recordings of the song, including Jerry Lee Lewis's later recordings for Sun Records, list the composer as Sonny David and David Williams. But here's the original song made famous. It was Big Maybelle who recorded it first, and here it is, A Whole Lot of Shaking Going On.
1: 21 drums on a whole bass horn, and somebody beating on a

One of the songs that Bill Haley is most known for is Rock Around the Clock. It was in movies, and of course, they use it on the title song for Happy Days. It was ranked number 158 on Rolling Stone magazine's list of the 500 greatest songs of all time, and it became symbolic of rebellious teenage youth. Now, the true writer is a matter of contention. Some people believe it was Maxie Friedman and James E. Myers. Now, Myers claimed the song had been written especially for Bill Haley, even though the song was first recorded by a group named Sunny Day and the Nights in 1954. Now, it actually may have been written for Bill Haley because Bill Haley was unable to record it until the following month because Dave Miller, Haley's producer, had refused to allow Haley to record it for his Essex Records label. And the speculation is he simply had a feud with the songwriter, so he wouldn't let Bill Haley record it. So anyway, Sunny Day and the Nights actually recorded it at first, and here it is by Sunny Day and the Nights, Rock Around the Clock.

Now, this next song, I first heard it by the Beatles. It was on their very first album, and then later found out it was actually a single by the Isley Brothers in 1962, and the song is called Twist and Shout. However, Phil Spector produced this song as a staff producer for Atlantic Records for a group called the Top Notes. And the Top Notes actually recorded it first. Now, the songwriter, Burt Burns, who wrote Twist and Shout, felt that Spector had ruined the song. So when the Isley Brothers recorded it in 1962, the songwriter produced it because he wanted to show Phil Spector what the song really should sound like. And it went on to be the first of the Isley Brothers' top 20 hits. They are so different, I'm going to play both. First, the Top Note version, and then what the songwriter actually envisioned with the Isley Brothers version. So here is the Top Notes version.

The top notes and twist and shout, and that was what Phil Spector came up with for Atlantic Records. And now this is the version, the Isley Brothers version, that was produced by the songwriter who felt it was ruined by Phil Spector. And here's what he envisioned for the song. The Isley Brothers and Twist and Shout.

This next song is by a group called Dr. Feelgood and the Interns. I love that name, Dr. Feelgood and the Interns. Now, I have another one of those. This is another one of those early Beatle tunes that many people, including myself for a long time, had no idea it was recorded by someone earlier. It was on the 1964 Beatles For Sale album, but was recorded first by a blues pianist called Piano Red under the name of Dr. Feelgood and the Interns. It was also recorded by before the Beatles by the Hollies around 1963. In addition to them, there was an English group that recorded it also in 1963. The Beatles had been playing it in their live show for a while before recording it. But here is the first recording of the song, Dr. Feelgood and the Interns and Mr. Moonlight.

This next group, The Leaves, they were from the San Fernando Valley back in 1964. Originally, they called themselves the Rockwells. They were a bunch of fraternity brothers, and their first actual show was with another rock legend. Wasn't quite a rock legend at that time, but it was Captain Beefheart and his Magic Band. Now, The Leaves were discovered by all people by Pat Boone, and he got them a recording contract, and they released Hey Joe in November of 1965. Now, they were dissatisfied with the sound of the song, so they pulled it from radio airplay, and they did a second version, which was released in 1966, and that flopped. So they redid the song again a third time with a fuzz tone with their new guitarist named Bob Arlen, and it reached number 31 on Billboard. Now, the song was also recorded by the Byrds in 1966, and then later on in 1966, recorded by Jimi Hendrix, who was probably the most associated with this tune. And the authorship is, like a lot of songs back then, disputed. There is supposed to be a copyright from 1962, but a lot of other people claim this song came from an old traditional tune, but nobody can really find any documentary evidence that it was actually from an old traditional tune. But anyway, here it is, The Leaves from their last version in 1966, The Leaves and Hey Joe.

Now, this next song, I spent a lot of time trying to find out the original. Boy, I probably spent too much time on it because it seems that it got down to a couple of groups and it was just months apart. But the song was best known for a hit by Tommy James and the Shondells. And like I said, there's a bit of discrepancy over who recorded it first. Written by Jeff Berry and Ellie Greenwich in 1963 for the group The Raindrops. Now, one of the stories is they were in the middle of a recording session and realized they needed a B-side for the A-side, which is That Boy John. So they went into the hall and penned the song in 20 minutes, and they weren't particularly pleased with the songs. They didn't think it was that good, but they were surprised when Tommy James had released a version of it. Now, Berry, the songwriter, commented to Billboard's Fred Bronson, as far as I was concerned, it was a terrible song. In my mind, it wasn't written to be a song, just a B-side. Now, another story is the song was written in a car at Lover's Lane. And the songwriter again said, while everybody else was making out, Jeff and I were making music. The story from Tommy James is that their version was recorded in a radio station in 1963 and just got nowhere. The Shondells broke up and Tommy James went back to finish high school. A few years later, Tommy James was unemployed, but it turned out a DJ started playing the record and it got some notice. So Tommy James got together a brand new Shondells group. They sold the master to Roulette label. And James said, the amazing thing is we did not re-record the song. I don't think anybody can record a song that bad and make it sound good. It had to sound amateurish like that. I think if we'd fooled around with it too much, they would have fouled it up because they were playing the one that had been recorded in a radio station. Well, the song was then recorded by an obscure R&B girl group called The Summits in 1963, but it failed to chart. Now, my research efforts, and I'm pretty good at research, it came down to, I think The Summits released the song in October of 63 and The Raindrops in November of 63. So I'm going to play the original version by The Summits from 1963. Hanky Panky.

Now, this next song was rather surprising about its origins. I thought if I had heard the version I'm about to play or going to play here, I thought it was just a cover, but actually it was the original one. The song is Don't Let Me Be Misunderstood. It was written by Benny Benjamin, Horace Ott, and Sol Marcus. Animals recorded the song, a bluesy rock version. It became a hit in 1965. Now, Eric Burdon would later say of the song, it was never considered pop material, but somehow got passed on to us, and we fell in love with it immediately. Now, I'm going to play the Animals version here and then play the original, which will surprise you in just a moment. But here are the Animals version from 1965, and Don't Let Me Be Misunderstood.

That was The Animals and Don't Let Me Be Misunderstood from 1965. Now, the original was actually written for Nina Simone, more of a jazzy, slow bluesy song. It was put on her 1964 album, Broadway Blues Ballads. And she sings it at a very slow tempo, arranged around a harp with other orchestra instruments. Now, here it is, the original as it was written for her, Nina Simone.

0: Nina Simone and Don't Let Me Be Misunderstood, a song that was written especially for her. This next group, the Clovers, great vocal group. I really come to enjoy their music since I've been doing their research. Now, this song that it didn't make it into my 1959 show. It should have. It was later taken to number 3 in 1965 by a British group called the Searchers, but the original was released in 1959 by the Clovers. Now, although they released quite a few singles and numerous hits on the R&B charts, this is the only one of two of their songs that landed on the pop charts. It peaked at number 23. Now, from 1959, the original version of a song that the Searchers made famous, and Love Potion number 9.
1: I took my troubles down to Madame Ruth.

Next hour, we're going to do some songs that should have got into earlier shows, like this one. This is the Thunderbirds and their song, My Thunderbird. I've done a lot of research on this song, or this group, actually, and I really can't find anything. I've been trying to find a way to get it onto the show, because I'm not really sure what year it is. But it's a great song, and I'd like to get it on. Here it is, My Thunderbird by the Thunderbirds.

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2: From Feature Story News in Brussels, I'm William Denslow. The Pentagon's announced that the execution of a former US Army major will be live-streamed. Al-Hazan killed 13 unarmed soldiers at Fort Hood in 2009. It could be the country's first public execution in nearly a century. Delhi police have formally banned a major opposition protest planned for Saturday at the capital's main public demonstration site, warning that anyone who turns up will face detention and legal action. Thousands of supporters of the cockroach Janata Party and allied opposition groups had planned to march to Jantar Mantar to demand the resignation of the country's chief election commissioner, whom they accused of manipulating voter rolls. Authorities say the protest application was filed too late and have deployed some 23,000 paramilitary personnel across the capital. Neha Punia reports from New Delhi.
3: In the Jantar Mantar area, which is in the heart of Delhi, which is the public protest site, the police have categorically said that no demonstration will be allowed, that any protest should have been, police should have been informed of any protest 10 days prior to that demonstration actually taking place, and that didn't happen. So they're saying any demonstration that does go ahead will be illegal, and anyone who comes there will face detention.
2: The United States has suspended 8 major technology companies, including Microsoft, Adobe, and several Indian IT outsourcing giants, from a key green card program, accusing them of misusing immigration pathways and displacing American workers. The announcement on Thursday by the US Vice President and the country's Labour Secretary halted all new and pending applications for the affected firms, though no time frame has been set for how long the restrictions will remain in place. India's Ministry of External Affairs has now weighed in on the decision. Rebecca Bunnan reports from Mumbai on what the Foreign Ministry had to say.
4: In a statement, it said that it is following the matter very closely. It has made the point that this is distinct from the H-1B visa program and that it doesn't by itself affect the validity of existing H-1B visas. India also makes the point, the foreign ministry says, that it should be clear that talent mobility adds value to both economies and it creates opportunities for Indians, and it equally helps US companies with cutting edge talent.
2: The US has imposed sanctions on the International Criminal Court. The move comes hours after a former judge won the Nobel Peace Prize. The Trump administration's accused the court of going rogue. The ICC has rejected the move, stating it's an attempt to obstruct the course of justice and to prevent the court from doing what it was created to do. And France has pledged 3,000 extra supply teachers in a concession to students following weeks of protests. From bureaus worldwide, this is FSN.
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0: Welcome back to the second hour of Rock and Roll Archives. I'm your host, Jim Terry, with a show that's kind of like odds and ends and bits and pieces. I'm going to switch gears here a little bit, and these are some songs that didn't make it into my earlier shows because of either time constraints or usually because of time constraints. Now, this is a 1960 hit from a gentleman named Larry Verne. It's a novelty song, but, you know, novelty songs were quite a big part of early rock and roll. The Coasters had a number of these. Now, there's not much info on him, and I just really had a hard time finding it. I researched and researches, but he did have another sort of hit that only reached number 75, but this one I have for you reached number 1. It's a novelty song that was written by 3 people named Al DeLorey, Fred Darien, and Joseph Van Winkle, about a soldier's plea to General Custer before the climactic battle of Little Bighorn against the Sioux, which this gentleman did not want to fight. Now, I first heard this song, I think, when I was with my first girlfriend. We were hanging around her basement and found this stack of musty old 45s that belonged to, I guess, her older siblings. I had no idea what to make of the song. The song at that time was at least 12 years old, but here it is from 1960, and Please, Mr. Custer.

0: Them bushes out there, they moving. There's the engine behind every one. Hey, Mr. Custer, you mind if I be excused the rest of the afternoon? Hey, Charlie, duck your head.
1: Oh, you're a little bit late on that one, Charlie.

0: wonder what the Indian word for friend is. Say, friend, kemosabe, that's it.
1: Kemosabe! Hey out there, kemosabe!
0: No, that isn't it. This next song is by a group called The Robins. It's called Smokey Joe's Cafe. Now, some of you may have heard it as a Broadway musical from the mid-1990s and an off-Broadway show just last year. And the musical Smokey Joe's Cafe celebrates the songwriting of Jerry Lieber and Mike Stoller. They wrote numerous early rock and roll hits like Jailhouse Rock, Hound Dog, Stand By Me, Yakety Yak, Kansas City, and so on. But now, the title song to the musical was inspired by a real cafe at the corner of La Cienega and Beverly Boulevard in Hollywood, or Los Angeles. Now, the Robins began their career as the Bluebirds. Eventually, at one point, they started debating on whether they should live on the East Coast or the West Coast, so they split up. Now, music producers and songwriters Jerry Lieber and Mike Stoller took former members, Robin members, Nunn and Carl Gardner. They recruited two other new singers called Leon Hughes, or named Leon Hughes and Bill Guy, and they formed the Coasters. So this song is also released as being from the Coasters or the Robins, but it's actually the same recording. Now, I've played a few of the Coasters songs. They're novelty songs from some of my earlier shows. But here is the 1955 song, Smokey Joe's Cafe.

Now, this next song is a great song. It really should have made it onto an earlier show, but it didn't. It's Johnny Otis, the Johnny Otis Show. Johnny was known as a singer, composer, arranger, band leader, talent scout, disc jockey, record producer, television show host, artist, author, journalist, minister, and impresario. Now, that's all from the obituary in the L.A. Times from back in 2012. Now, he's said to have discovered numerous artists early in their careers who went on to become pretty famous in their own right. Little Esther Phillips, Etta James, Big Mama Thornton, Johnny Ace, Jackie Wilson, Little Willie John, Hank Ballard, and, of course, the Robins, who we just heard. His best-known song is Willie and the Hand Jive. It was a hit in the summer of 1958. It peaked at number 9 on the U.S. pop chart. It was his only top 10 single. It reached number 1 on the Billboard rock chart. Now, the controversy was about the lyrics, and they're about a man who became famous for doing a dance with his hands, but some folks accused it of glorifying masturbation. Now, Johnny Otis had always denied that. It was covered by numerous artists later on, the Strangeloves, Eric Clapton, Cliff Richard, Kim Carnes, George Thorogood, and the Grateful Dead. And Willie said it's about a man named Willie who became famous for doing a hand-jive dance. And the origin of the song came when one of Otis's managers, Hal Ziegler, found out that a rock and roll concert in England did not permit the teenagers to stand up and dance in the aisles. So they instead danced with their hands while remaining in their seats. At Otis's concerts, performers would demonstrate Willie's hand-jive dance to the audience so the audience could dance along. The dance consisted of two fists together, one on top of the other, followed by rolling the arms around each other. Otis's label, Capitol Records, also provided diagrams showing how to do the hand-jive dance. Despite the song's references to dancing and despite the demonstrations of the dance during performances, would-be censors believed the song was still about masturbation. And as recently as 1992, an interviewer for NPR asked Otis, is hand jive really about masturbation? And Otis was still frustrated by, once again, people asking about this situation. But anyway, here it is from 1958 and Willie and the Hand Jive.

This next song, Johnny Kidd and His Pirates, an English rock group led by English singer and songwriter Johnny Kidd. Now, they scored numerous hits from the late 50s into the early 60s, and they had a stage act. They actually wore theatrical pirate outfits, patch and everything. This song, Shaken All Over, reached number one in the UK singles charts in 1960. The song was recorded and released also in 1961 by a group called Vince Taylor and his Playboys. Now, the Guess Who took it all the way to number one in 1965 with their cover version. Also, The Who did a cover version of it on their 1970 live album, Live at Leeds. Ironically, the song for Johnny Kidd and the Pirates never charted outside of Europe. It's a great song right from the opening guitar riff, and here it is, Johnny Kidd and his Pirates and Shaking All Over.

Now, this next song is by a lady named Betty O'Brien, and I think I had her on the earlier show that was 1949 to 1955, the All Women show. This song is She'll Be Gone. Now, the thing about Betty O'Brien, as on the earlier show and this show, all the research I do, I just cannot find anything on her. I tried, and I'm a pretty good researcher, but this song is really on here because it's really, really a cool song. It's an early good example of early R&B and some that formed into rock, and she has a great voice. She only recorded four songs, but here is the song She'll Be Gone. It's from 1961.

0: drop you a car. From New York City. When I feel like it.
1: Now, this next gentleman became a little bit famous in the 70s in blues, and a lot of blues fans will probably recognize his name. And I noticed that one of the songs I'm going to play for you kind of starts out, has a kind of a Chicago sound, a Chicago blues sound to it. Now, his name is Jesse Anderson. He toured with B.B. King, Etta James, Otis Rush, and he performed at the Apollo Theater in New York City many times. Now, in 19, he left Wichita for Muskogee, Oklahoma. He ended up playing with Willie Wright and his Sparklers, and that band traveled to Chicago to start a recording career. Now, the story I read, his mother, when he left, sent him off with a frying pan, a bag of potatoes, and several cans of pork and beans. Now, Willie Wright and the Sparklers recorded a few songs, but I really like this one. Now, the song starts out sort of like a Chicago blues-sounding song. Jesse really likes to kick in those vocals and really lets it fly. Right about a minute into the song, it really kicks off and has that kind of a rock and soul sound. So here it is, Jesse Anderson singing with Willie Wright and his Sparklers.

Willie Wright and his Sparklers with Jesse Anderson singing, and I'm going to leave you, baby, and I'm going away to stay. Now I'm going to do some songs that are a little bit different than some foreign songs of rock and roll hits in the USA. This first one is from a lady named, she was born Ariane Burst Abuse in Brussels, Belgium in 1944. Her father was a brass band music editor and owner of a instrument shop. Now, I'm going to make a lot of mistakes here in trying to pronounce some of these foreign words, so just bear with me. I'll do my best phonetically. Ariane started as a singer with Le Croix Notes in 1963 before starting her own band, Ariane Essay Copain. I don't know. Anyway, a demo of the group was heard by Gene Kluger of Ballot Records in 1964, and she gave the group a contract but insisted the group would be changed to Ariane et le 1020. And the 1020, actually. It's after a famous shop in Brussels. Now, the group toured in Belgium and France, and they opened for people like Cliff Richard and Ray Charles. And she had a solo career in 1966 and didn't have much success, though. She did cover the Len Barry hit. It goes one, it's 1, 2, 3. But here they are with their version of, here we go. Ready? Je ne sais pourquoi. Hey, Little Cobra.

Jenny Rock, born Janine de Bellevue in 1946, a Quebec singer who made her mark in Yeye. Now, Yeye style is a style that was a pop style out of southern France. It was actually came from the Beatles. Yeah, yeah. It was really just it was heavily influenced by British pop and American pop, but it was just titled Yeye. Now, the song of hers, one of her early songs was a song called De Leu Saint-Tropez. That was released in 1965. At the age of 12, Jenny Rock was already touring with Quebec music greats. And in 1965, at the age of 19, she was the only French-speaking artist to play on the Rolling Stones tour. She was voted in Quebec as the Discovery of the Year in 1965. And here is Jenny Rock, and her song is, I think I'm pronouncing it right, Noir C'est Noir, which is Black is Black.

This next group called the Les Cerfs, another Yay Yay style pop group, they covered a lot of different American rock and roll hits. And they were around from 1963 till 1971. It was they were born in Madagascar. It was four brothers and two sisters, Monique, Nicole, Coco, Pat, Rocky, and Dave. The last name is Rabarona. And they recorded and toured throughout the 60s in languages and countries all over the world. They had performances at San Remo, secured them as a really popular act in Italy, Germany, and Spain. And the performance endeared them to the French public, so Jean-Louis Raffetti, who was a chaperone to the group while in Paris, urged them to sign a contract with Festival Records, and they released a single as soon as they could. Now, it's a release. The song is called, I'm going to mess this up, but Revan Vie Oblia. Mm-hmm. It's a cover of Be My Baby. I'm sure the people out there in the audience who speak French are covering their ears right now. At this point, they had been renamed to Les Cerfs, and they hit number one on the charts with that. But they have two versions of that song, Be My Baby. One is in Italian and one is in French. And I'm going to play both of them, but somewhere in the middle, since the back of the music is recorded pretty much the same. And, you know, both French and Italian are really beautiful languages. It's hard to tell when it changes, but here they are together. Their version of Be My Baby.

the Le Cerfs. Now, a lot of these songs, and I don't know, maybe it's the Google Translate, but I've taken some of the lyrics and the titles and put them in Google Translate, and it does not translate to, the English version of the song. This next one is a German guy named Ronnie Twen, and he's doing his cover version of Runaround Sue, but the song is titled Hip Hip. And evidently that cannot come out to Run Around Sue in a translate, but the German is H-I-P-P, H-I-P-P. But anyway, it's this version of Run Around Sue, and I, the funny thing was I found a lot of different language versions of Run Around Sue all over the world. But this version is interesting, if not only for the ending. It's the ending of this song just sort of comes out of nowhere. But anyway, here it is, Ronnie Twen and Hip Hip. Or Run Around Sue.

Ronnie Twen and Hip Hip or Run Around Sue. Now I'm going to stick with Ronnie Twen for a second here because this song, you know, I don't want to laugh at the language, and I'm not laughing in German, but I'm laughing at this version of this song because every time I hear it, I chuckle. It's his version of Hats Off to Larry. And, you know, German, unlike French and Italian, has some hard consonants in there. And when he sings this song, Hats Off to Larry, I'm not sure if you're familiar with the original song. I'll play a little bit of that song before I play his song. But, boy, he really sounds like he's ordering somebody. You know, he sounds like he's a German soldier or something getting angry. But here's his version, Hats Off to Larry. Well, first let me play the first part of Hats Off to Larry by the original. And here it is.

Now, that was part of the song Hats Off to Larry from Del Shannon back in 1961. I just wanted to get you, for those of you who didn't know what song it was. But anyway, here's the version by Ronnie Twin that he really, he sounds like he's serious about it. Pretty angry, and that German language is pretty rough. But his version is Sag das nicht weiter, and that's Ronnie Twin. Baby.

Sag das nicht weiter. Ronnie Twen and his version of Hats Off to Larry. This next lady, Sonia is her name, and all I could find on her was the songs, her album. And she recorded four different songs that were originally big hits in the U.S. This is her version of Get Off of My Cloud, Beate de Menube. I don't know, it's Spanish, but anyway, here she is, and Sonia.

This next lady is Caterina Caselli. She was an Italian record producer and a former singer, bassist, and actress. Her debut was in 66 when she debuted in the San Remo Festival with, I'm not even going to try to pronounce that song. She had a notable success. It sold over a million copies. She got a gold record. Caselli also had considerable success with an Italian cover of a David McWilliams song, Days of Pearly Spencer. It was called El Volto della Vita. Right now, she's the president of Sugar Music. It's Andrea Bocelli's record label. She had actually discovered him back in 1992. But here is her venture into pop recordings back in the 60s, and she's doing her version of Painted Black.

That was Sonia with her hit. You know, the thing about the translation, and I'm using Google Translate, and even that is pretty inferior, because the translation I'm coming from is from either a original press release in Spanish from the time, and so I put it into Google, and this is what the Google Translate came up with. After the huge worldwide bombing that had supposed satisfaction, the Rolling Stones were in the brink of continuing the streak. For this, they took out their next EP, This Get Off of My Cloud, in my opinion, quite inferior to its monumental hit. However, this new album sold horrors in Spain, and some artists were prepared to take advantage of the rolling pull to sing it in our language. One of them was Lone Star, and the other, in the stylistic antipodes, was our Sonia. The singer handled the bull as best she could, conferring a carefree, youthful air. The lyrics have no waste, and Sonia shows us her hooligan side, evidencing that she could have done a lot more if she had been focused on more aggressive and less childish subjects. It's not a good version, but it's a delight. Believe me. Among the three remaining tracks, we find A Lover's Concert, which would be one of his biggest songs for an emerging Carina. Also a curious version of the minor theme of the great Dusty Springfield with At the End of the Street. So that's what I got from the Google Translate. And some of these titles, and some of these songs actually, in the foreign version, they did change some of the lyrics. But boy, it was really hard to do a lot of research here using Google Translate. Now, Johnny Cash actually did a German language album. It was released in Germany and to some extent the United States, but was not very well known on this side of the Atlantic. Now, two of the tracks appear on an album, the unissued Johnny Cash, back from 1978. It was on a Germany-based label, Bear Family Records. Now, Cash recorded the German language songs in the late 50s after he had moved to Sun Records to CBS. And the label noticed that Cash's song, Don't Take Your Guns to Town, was a big hit in Germany. So at the label's request in 1959, he recorded a handful of tracks in German. And he does a real good job, from what I can tell, including I Got Stripes. But here is Johnny Cash and his German version of I Walk the Line.

0: Vergangenheit. Denn weg nach Haus und zum ersten Blut. 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
1: Nancy Sitt Kayin, also known as Nancy Sitt, it was the name she used on her records, her professional name. She was born in Hong Kong in 1950, and she recorded many albums in her teens. She later served as a mentor to a lady named Anita Mua, and Anita Mua was somebody who became one of the biggest superstars in Hong Kong history. Now, Nancy Sitt was a very popular teen idol back in her day. Her wiki page, her Wikipedia page, just mentions her albums, but it goes on to list all of her films, TV appearances, awards, but it doesn't have a discography. And I'm not sure exactly what year this was recorded. I found her song. There's an album series out there called Girls in the Garage. A lot of editions of songs of people who just could not break into the big time. And this album, the edition was subtitled Oriental Special Edition. It's Asian versions of song, or Asian singers. But here she is, and I'm going to imagine it's probably the mid-60s, and her version of Love Potion No. 9.

0: not like Johnny Cash, a lot of artists. You remember the Beatles did a couple versions of their songs in German, and other artists did versions of their songs. They just learned the language or the song in another language pretty much phonetically. And Chubby Checker did Let's Twist Again in two different languages. I can't find a story behind the decision from the label to record it in these languages, but Chubby Checker recorded Let's Twist Again in both German and in Italian. Chubby Checker.
1: Jeder kommt her und passt. Ja, gut. Ich sing meinen Song.

0: Thank you once again for listening to Rock and Roll Archives. My name is Jim Terry. Remember, Rock and Roll Archives, ask for it by name, accept no substitutes. Have yourselves a great weekend. Thank you. Bye-bye.
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2: From Feature Story News in Brussels, I'm William Denslow. The Pentagon's announced that the execution of a former US Army major will be live-streamed. Nedal Hassan killed 13 unarmed soldiers at Fort Hood in 2009. It could be the country's first public execution in nearly a century. Delhi police have formally banned a major opposition protest planned for Saturday at the capital's main public demonstration site, warning that anyone who turns up will face detention and legal action. Thousands of supporters of the cockroach Janata Party and allied opposition groups had planned to march to Jantar Mantar to demand the resignation of the country's chief election commissioner, whom they accused of manipulating voter rolls. Authorities say the protest application was filed too late and have deployed some 23,000 paramilitary personnel across the capital. Neha Punia reports from New Delhi.
3: In the Jantar Mantar area, which is in the heart of Delhi, which is the public protest site, the police have categorically said that no demonstration will be allowed, that any protest should have been, police should have been informed of any protest 10 days prior to that demonstration actually taking place, and that didn't happen. So they're saying any demonstration that does go ahead will be illegal, and anyone who comes there will face detention.
2: The United States has suspended 8 major technology companies, including Microsoft, Adobe, and several Indian IT outsourcing giants, from a key green card program, accusing them of misusing immigration pathways and displacing American workers. The announcement on Thursday by the US Vice President and the country's Labour Secretary halted all new and pending applications for the affected firms, though no time frame has been set for how long the restrictions will remain in place. India's Ministry of External Affairs has now weighed in on the decision. Rebecca Bunnan reports from Mumbai on what the Foreign Ministry had to say.
4: In a statement, it said that it is following the matter very closely. It has made the point that this is distinct from the H-1B visa program and that it doesn't by itself affect the validity of existing H-1B visas. India also makes the point, the foreign ministry says, that it should be clear that talent mobility adds value to both economies and it creates opportunities for Indians, and it equally helps US companies with cutting edge talent.
2: The US has imposed sanctions on the International Criminal Court. The move comes hours after a former judge won the Nobel Peace Prize. The Trump administration's accused the court of going rogue. The ICC has rejected the move, stating it's an attempt to obstruct the course of justice and to prevent the court from doing what it was created to do. And France has pledged 3,000 extra supply teachers in a concession to students following weeks of protests. From bureaus worldwide, this is FSN.
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1: From Feature Story News in Brussels, I'm William Denslow. The Pentagon's announced that the execution of a former US Army major will be live-streamed. Nadal Hassan killed 13 unarmed soldiers at Fort Hood in 2009. It could be the country's first public execution in nearly a century. Delhi police have formally banned a major opposition protest planned for Saturday at the capital's main public demonstration site, warning that anyone who turns up will face detention and legal action. Thousands of supporters of the cockroach Janata Party and allied opposition groups had planned to march to Jantar Mantar to demand the resignation of the country's chief election commissioner, whom they accused of manipulating voter rolls. Authorities say the protest application was filed too late and have deployed some 23,000 paramilitary personnel across the capital. Neha Punia reports from New Delhi.
2: In the Jantar Mantar area, which is in the heart of Delhi, which is the public protest site, the police have categorically said that no demonstration will be allowed, that any protest should have been, police should have been informed of any protest 10 days prior to that demonstration actually taking place, and that didn't happen. So they're saying any demonstration that does go ahead will be illegal, and anyone who comes there will face detention.
1: The United States has suspended 8 major technology companies, including Microsoft, Adobe, and several Indian IT outsourcing giants, from a key green card program, accusing them of misusing immigration pathways and displacing American workers. The announcement on Thursday by the US Vice President and the country's Labour Secretary halted all new and pending applications for the affected firms, though no time frame has been set for how long the restrictions will remain in place. India's Ministry of External Affairs has now weighed in on the decision. Rebecca Bunnan reports from Mumbai on what the Foreign Ministry had to say.
3: In a statement, it said that it is following the matter very closely. It has made the point that this is distinct from the H-1B visa program and that it doesn't by itself affect the validity of existing H-1B visas. India also makes the point, the foreign ministry says, that it should be clear that talent mobility adds value to both economies and it creates opportunities for Indians, and it equally helps US companies with cutting edge talent.
1: The US has imposed sanctions on the International Criminal Court. The move comes hours after a former judge won the Nobel Peace Prize. The Trump administration's accused the court of going rogue. The ICC has rejected the move, stating it's an attempt to obstruct the course of justice and to prevent the court from doing what it was created to do. And France has pledged 3,000 extra supply teachers in a concession to students following weeks of protests. From bureaus worldwide, this is FSN.
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6: 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Our reporters on the ground, around the world, take you there for behind-the-scenes insights, giving you more context, more voices, more of what you need to understand the news. 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
1: From Feature Story News in Brussels, I'm William Denslow. The Pentagon's announced that the execution of a former US Army major will be live-streamed. Nedal Hassan killed 13 unarmed soldiers at Fort Hood in 2009. It could be the country's first public execution in nearly a century. Delhi police have formally banned a major opposition protest planned for Saturday at the capital's main public demonstration site, warning that anyone who turns up will face detention and legal action. Thousands of supporters of the cockroach Janata Party and allied opposition groups had planned to march to Jantar Mantar to demand the resignation of the country's chief election commissioner, whom they accused of manipulating voter rolls. Authorities say the protest application was filed too late and have deployed some 23,000 paramilitary personnel across the capital. Neha Punia reports from New Delhi.
2: In the Jantar Mantar area, which is in the heart of Delhi, which is the public protest site, the police have categorically said that no demonstration will be allowed, that any protest should have been, police should have been informed of any protest 10 days prior to that demonstration actually taking place, and that didn't happen. So they're saying any demonstration that does go ahead will be illegal, and anyone who comes there will face detention.
1: The United States has suspended 8 major technology companies, including Microsoft, Adobe, and several Indian IT outsourcing giants, from a key green card program, accusing them of misusing immigration pathways and displacing American workers. The announcement on Thursday by the US Vice President and the country's Labour Secretary halted all new and pending applications for the affected firms, though no time frame has been set for how long the restrictions will remain in place. India's Minister of External Affairs has now weighed in on the decision. Rebecca Bunnan reports from Mumbai on what the Foreign Ministry had to say.
3: In a statement, it said that it is following the matter very closely. It has made the point that this is distinct from the H-1B visa program and that it doesn't by itself affect the validity of existing H-1B visas. India also makes the point, the Foreign Ministry says, that it should be clear that talent mobility adds value to both economies and it creates opportunities for Indians, and it equally helps US companies with cutting edge talent.
1: The US has imposed sanctions on the International Criminal Court. The move comes hours after a former judge won the Nobel Peace Prize. The Trump administration's accused the court of going rogue. The ICC has rejected the move, stating it's an attempt to obstruct the course of justice and to prevent the court from doing what it was created to do. And France has pledged 3,000 extra supply teachers in a concession to students following weeks of protests. From bureaus worldwide, this is FSN.
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3: From Feature Story News in Brussels, I'm William Denslow. The Pentagon's announced that the execution of a former US Army major will be live-streamed. Nedal Hassan killed 13 unarmed soldiers at Fort Hood in 2009. It could be the country's first public execution in nearly a century. Delhi police have formally banned a major opposition protest planned for Saturday at the capital's main public demonstration site, warning that anyone who turns up will face detention and legal action. Thousands of supporters of the cockroach Janata Party and allied opposition groups had planned to march to Jantar Mantar to demand the resignation of the country's chief election commissioner, whom they accused of manipulating voter rolls. Authorities say the protest application was filed too late and have deployed some 23,000 paramilitary personnel across the capital. Neha Punia reports from New Delhi.
4: In the Jantar Mantar area, which is in the heart of Delhi, which is the public protest site, the police have categorically said that no demonstration will be allowed, that any protest should have been, police should have been informed of any protest 10 days prior to that demonstration actually taking place, and that didn't happen. So they're saying any demonstration that does go ahead will be illegal, and anyone who comes there will face detention.
3: The United States has suspended 8 major technology companies, including Microsoft, Adobe, and several Indian IT outsourcing giants, from a key green card program, accusing them of misusing immigration pathways and displacing American workers. The announcement on Thursday by the US Vice President and the country's Labour Secretary halted all new and pending applications for the affected firms, though no time frame has been set for how long the restrictions will remain in place. India's Minister of External Affairs has now weighed in on the decision. Rebecca Bunnan reports from Mumbai on what the Foreign Ministry had to say.
5: In a statement, it said that it is following the matter very closely. It has made the point that this is distinct from the H-1B visa program and that it doesn't by itself affect the validity of existing H-1B visas. India also makes the point, the Foreign Ministry says, that it should be clear that talent mobility adds value to both economies and it creates opportunities for Indians, and it equally helps US companies with cutting edge talent.
3: The US has imposed sanctions on the International Criminal Court. The move comes hours after a former judge won the Nobel Peace Prize. The Trump administration's accused the court of going rogue. The ICC has rejected the move, stating it's an attempt to obstruct the course of justice and to prevent the court from doing what it was created to do. And France has pledged 3,000 extra supply teachers in a concession to students following weeks of protests. From bureaus worldwide, this is FSN.
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